This is Akashvani Shillong, the Northeast News Bulletin, read by Wa'i Deylang Pariyat. First, we take a look at the headlines. Petrol and diesel prices increased by 3 rupees per litre amid spike in global energy prices. Election Commission of India announces phase 3 of special intensive revision to be conducted across 16 states and 3 union territories, including states in the Northeast. Assam Governor Lakshman Prasad Acharya approves allocation of portfolios to 4 newly sworn-in ministers of the Assam government. And now the news and details. Petrol and diesel prices have been increased by 3 rupees per litre. The hike came amid surge in global energy rates since the start of the West Asia conflict. The war in West Asia has again sent international oil prices soaring by over 50%. Petrol price was hiked to 97.77 rupees per litre from 94.77 rupees in the national capital. Diesel now costs 90.67 rupees per litre against 89.67 rupees per litre previously. The Election Commission of India has announced the Phase 3 of Special Intensive Revision, or SIR, to be conducted in a phased manner across 16 states and 3 union territories, including states in the Northeast, which include Arunachal Pradesh, Manipur, Meghalaya, Mizoram, Nagaland, Sikkim and Tripura. The Commission has appealed to all electors to enthusiastically participate in the Phase 3 of Special Intensive Revision and fill their enumeration forms. During the enumeration phase, booth-level officers will carry out house-to-house visits to be assisted by booth-level agents appointed by political parties. Assam Governor Lakshman Prasad Acharya yesterday approved the allocation of portfolios to 4 newly sworn-in ministers of the Assam government, led by Chief Minister Himanta Biswa Sarma. Minister Rameswar Teli has been assigned with the Departments of Transformation and Development, Labour Welfare, T-Tribes and Adivasi Welfare. Minister Atul Bora is in charge of Panchayat and Rural Development, Implementation of Assam Accord, Border Protection and Development, and Excise. Similarly, Minister Chandra Mohan Patwari has been entrusted with the Transport and Borderland Welfare Departments, while Minister Ajanta Niyog will look after the Women and Child Development and Tourism Departments. Sikkim Chief Minister Prem Singh Tamang has instructed the departments to implement work from home for 50% of government employees as part of austerity measures. During the meeting with senior officials, the Chief Minister has instructed to suspend foreign travel for 1 year for employees and implement the odd-even vehicle rule across all districts. Meanwhile, the Arunachal Pradesh Cabinet has approved to implement some of the key austerity measures, which include prohibition of foreign travels by ministers and government officials for 1 year, 50% reduction of convoys of Chief Minister and Ministers, and the Cabinet has also approved 100% adoption of e-office or paperless desk by all subordinate offices, circle offices, SDO headquarters by March 2027, and encourage carpooling and use of public transport for all officers and school and college students. A solemn candlelight vigil was held at the ABDK Mission Compound Tura in Meghalaya yesterday to pay tribute to the 3 Baptist church leaders who were brutally killed in a militant ambush in Manipur. The gathering brought together religious leaders and community members in prayers as they mourned the killing of pastors of the Thadu Baptist Association. The Catholic Association of Shillong also expressed grief over the killing of the pastors and extended heartfelt condolences and prayers to the bereaved families, relatives, and the entire Christian community affected by this tragedy.

Meanwhile, in Mizoram, a large number of Christian denominations, civil societies and all political parties offered condolences and expressed strong condemnation of the brutal killing of the church leaders. Union Minister for Development of Northeastern Region and Communications, Jyotiraditya Scindia, who is on a three-day visit to Sikkim, will visit the Sikkim State University at Temitarku today and review projects including the proposed Namchi Tourism Circuit Sites Skywalk Project at Bhaledunga under the PMDEVINE and Orchidarium at Gangtok. Tomorrow, Scindia will visit Nathula and inspect the tourist infrastructure project for the Kailash Mansarovar Yatra, besides attending the Sikkim Statehood Day celebrations along with Vice President C.P. Radhakrishnan. In a significant step towards strengthening Nagaland's horticulture ecosystem and enhancing farmer livelihoods, the Department of Horticulture in Nagaland yesterday entered into a tripartite memorandum of understanding with Natural Fuel India, Chumukadima, and Satwaro Farming Group, Gujarat, for the development of a sustainable and inclusive horticulture value chain in the state through a public-private partnership model. Under the agreement, the partners will work for the development of pineapple cultivation clusters and strengthen other high-value horticultural crops such as kiwi, lychee, rambutan, and spices. The initiative also seeks to leverage private sector expertise, market access, and technology while ensuring greater participation and benefits for local farmers. The Arunachal Pradesh government has announced new guidelines for strengthening and modernizing the existing ILP system. Under the new ILP guidelines, fully digital eILP system will come into force with QR code verification at all check gates to eliminate fake permits. Aadhaar-based authentication, mandatory police verification, and strict sponsor accountability for work ILPs to ensure complete traceability. Enhanced penalties for overstay and other ILP violations with provisions to bar violators for up to 2 years. The Arunachal Pradesh Cabinet yesterday deliberated and approved a series of important policy, administrative, governance and developmental matters concerning various departments. The Cabinet has approved proposal of the Department of Administrative Reforms and Training for framing of the Arunachal Pradesh Public Examination, measures for prevention of unfair means in recruitment rules 2026, aimed at strengthening safeguards against question paper leakages and other unfair practices in recruitment examinations. Other key decisions include approval for amendment and modification of recruitment rules relating to administrative officers and chief engineers in various departments and approval of the Arunachal Pradesh Tenancy Rules 2026. As a part of his continuing effort to foster peace and build trust among communities, Manipur Chief Minister Yumnan Khemchand Singh yesterday visited Kangchup Chingkong, a foothill village in Imphal West District, and interacted with the internally displaced persons. He assured them of their safe return to their respective homes and adequate security to be provided. He also assured the IDPs that a pakka house to shelter security personnel will be constructed in the area soon. He also visited the injured Tangkul Naga villagers who were under medical treatment at the Regional Institute for Medical Sciences, Lamphel, Imphal West. Tripura has secured the top position in India in business reforms by successfully implementing major simplification measures through the Industry and Commerce Department's Single Window System, or the Swagat Portal. Addressing a press conference at the Civil Secretariat yesterday, Industry and Commerce Secretary Kiran Gitte said the achievement came under the second phase of the National Compliance Reduction and Deregulation Initiative led by the Cabinet Secretariat of the Government of India. He stated that under the leadership of Chief Minister Manik Saha, Tripura has introduced reforms across multiple sectors including industry, land management, tourism, forest, environment, education and agriculture, and fire services to make business and investment easier in the state. In Mizoram, residents of Ngopa observed a total bund yesterday in protest against poor workmanship in the National Highway 102B Package 2. The road linking Manipur through Ngopa was completely blocked during the bund. Speaking to Akashvani News Aizawl, Ngopa Joint Action Committee said that if today's total ban failed to achieve its intended outcome, the organization would enforce an indefinite total ban from today. Now we take a look at the headlines once again. Petrol and diesel prices increased by 3 rupees per litre amid spike in global energy prices.
Election Commission of India announces phase 3 of special intensive revision to be conducted across 16 states and 3 union territories, including states in the northeast. Assam Governor Lakshman Prasad Acharya approves allocation of portfolios to 4 newly sworn in ministers of the Assam government. With that, we end the Northeast News Bulletin from Akashvani Shillong. Have a nice day.

0: प्रिय श्रोताओं, आप आनंद ले रहे थे विविध भारती के कार्यक्रमों का आकाशवाणी के मुंबई केंद्र से। FM 100.2 MHz पर यह आकाशवाणी का हाफलॉन्ग केंद्र है। दोस्तों, दोपहर के 2 बजने ही वाले हैं, यानी समय हो गया है मुख्य समाचारों का। अब से कुछ ही देर में आप सुन पाएंगे आकाशवाणी के दिल्ली केंद्र से मिड डे न्यूज़, और उसके तुरंत बाद आप 2:15 पर सुन पाएंगे दोपहर समाचार।
1: This is Akashvani and I am Valsa Williams with the Midday News. The headlines. Prime Minister Narendra Modi and UAE President Sheikh Mohammed bin Zayed Al Nahyan discuss energy cooperation and bilateral trade in Abu Dhabi. Both leaders exchange key MOUs in defense, petroleum and investments. BRICS Foreign Ministers Meeting 2026 underway in New Delhi. External Affairs Minister Dr. S. Jaishankar reaffirms India's commitment in advancing goal of reformed and effective multilateralism. NTA to reconduct NEET UG 2026 examination on June 21st. Education Minister Dharmendra Pradhan assures fairness and transparency in exam. Indro Boshu elected as new Speaker of West Bengal Legislative Assembly. And in badminton, Indian men's doubles pair of Satvik Sairaj Ranki Reddy and Chirag Shetty enter semi-finals of Thailand Open. Narendra Modi is in Abu Dhabi on the first leg of a six-day tour covering the UAE and Europe. He was received by UAE President Sheikh Mohammed bin Zayed Al Nahyan at the presidential airport and accorded a ceremonial welcome with UAE F-16 fighter jets escorting his aircraft as it entered Emirati airspace. Prime Minister Modi has since met President Sheikh Mohammed bin Zayed with energy cooperation and bilateral trade high on the agenda. The talks took place amid global supply disruptions linked to the ongoing conflict in West Asia. In his opening remarks, Prime Minister Modi strongly condemned recent attacks on the UAE, describing them as completely unacceptable.
2: जिस संयम करें और विनम्रता का परिचय पाया है, यह बहुत ही सराहनीय है। राष्ट्रीय एकता, सुरक्षा और क्षेत्रीय अखंडता बनाए रखने आपके नेतृत्व में उठाए गए कदमों का हम अभिनंदन करते हैं।
1: Addressing President Sheikh Mohammed bin Zayed as brother, he praised the resilience shown by the UAE leadership during challenging times, reaffirmed India's support for the Emirates, and said dialogue and diplomacy remain the only path forward in the current period of global conflict.
2: पश्चिम एशिया क्षेत्र में युद्ध की परिस्थिति का प्रभाव आज पूरे विश्व पर दिखाई दे रहा है। भारत ने हमेशा समस्याओं के समाधान दी है और उसको फ्री, ओपन और सेफ बनाए रखा। ये हमारी सबसे बड़ी प्राथमिकता है। इस विषय में अंतर्राष्ट्रीय कानूनों का पालन आवश्यक है। भारत हर परिस्थिति में यूएई के साथ कंधे से कंधा मिलाकर खड़ा है और आगे भी खड़ा रहेगा।
1: Our West Asia correspondent brings you more details on the Prime Minister's visit.
3: The talks have already yielded concrete outcomes. The two sides signed a framework agreement for strategic defense partnership, a significant step that energy security concerns amid ongoing West Asia's tensions. The two countries further signed an MOU to establish a ship repair cluster at Vatnagar on India's western coast. On the investment front, the UAE announced commitments worth $5 billion to Indian infrastructure. Prime Minister Modi also noted that the comprehensive strategic partnership between India and the UAE continues to news from Abu Dhabi.
1: External is committed to working with all partners in advancing the goal of reformed and effective multilateralism. Addressing the open session on the second day of the BRICS Foreign Ministers Meeting 2026 in New Delhi, Dr. Jaishankar said the breadth of this engagement reflects the importance that all leaders attach to strengthening multilateral cooperation in a rapidly changing world. He further said there is an urgent need to reform the international financial architecture. Earlier, Dr. S. Jaishankar met the Foreign Minister of Iran, Abbas Araghchi, in New Delhi today. In a social media post, Dr. Jaishankar said both leaders discussed the situation in West Asia and its implications. He said they also exchanged views on bilateral issues of mutual interest. He also appreciated Mr. Araghchi's participation in the BRICS Foreign Ministers Meeting 2026. The External Affairs Minister today met Foreign Affairs Minister of Cuba, Bruno Rodriguez Barrela. In a social media post, Dr. Jaishankar said both leaders discussed cooperation focusing on health, development partnership and capacity building. The leaders also exchanged a memorandum of understanding on holding regular consultations between the foreign ministries of both countries. The National Testing Agency, NTA, has announced that the medical entrance exam NEET UG 2026 will be reconducted on the 21st of June. Earlier, the exam, which was held on the 3rd of this month, was cancelled due to alleged paper leak, and the CBI is investigating the matter. The exam conducting agency also requested candidates and parents to rely only on the official channels of NTA. Meanwhile, Union Education Minister Dharmendra Pradhan today said students are the priority of the government and the centre is sensitive towards them. Briefing media in New Delhi, Mr. Pradhan assured fairness and transparency in the exam process.
4: Our foremost priority is the welfare of the hard work and dedication they invest in their studies. Following the conduct of candidate was deprived of a fair opportunity due to the unethical practices of the education mafia.
1: The education minister admitted that NTA requires definite reforms and said that steps will be taken to strengthen the examination system to prevent future irregularities. He added that the NEET UG examination will be conducted in computer-based test CBT mode from next year instead of the existing OMR based mode.
4: CBI ne turint karwai kiya the matter.

the new Speaker of the West Bengal Legislative Assembly. Boshu, representing Cooch Behar South as a legislator of the BJP, registered his maiden victory in the recently held assembly polls. The election for the post was conducted this morning under the supervision of Pro Tem Speaker Tapos Roy. Chief Minister Shubhendu Adhikari formally proposed Mr. Boshu's name. The House confirmed the appointment through a voice vote. Members of the Trinamool Congress were not present during. Senior AIADMK legislator A. Anbaragan has been appointed as the pro tem speaker of the 16th Puducherry Legislative Assembly. The appointment was made by the Lieutenant Governor on the recommendation of the Chief Minister. Mr. Anbaragan, who is also the Puducherry the Uppalam Assembly constituency. The dates for convening the first session of the Assembly are yet to be announced. Vice President C.P. Radhakrishnan will undertake his first visit to Sikkim tomorrow after assuming office. During the visit, the Vice President will grace the state Minister of Sikkim, Union Donor Minister, are also likely to attend the event that is to be held at Manan Kendra at Gangtok. Rajasthan Chief Minister Bhajan Lal Sharma, Union Electronics and IT Minister Ashwini Vaishnav and Environment Minister Bhupendra Yadav today virtually laid the foundation stone and dedicated multiple projects worth over 400 crore rupees in Rajasthan. The projects are related to semiconductor, railway and sewage water treatment plant. Speaking on the occasion, Union Minister Ashwini Vaishnav said India has made significant strides in electronics manufacturing over the past 12 years. He noted that the electronics sector has expanded sixfold, with total production now reaching 13 lakh crore rupees. The industrial city of Ludhiana in Punjab has now been connected to India's commercial aviation network with the arrival of the first Air India flight at Halwara Airport early this morning. The development has brought cheer among industrialists and residents, fulfilling a long-pending demand of nearly three decades. Prime Minister Narendra Modi had inaugurated the terminal building of Halwara Airport on the 1st of February this year. Ganesh Vasudev Mavalankar, the first Lok Sabha Speaker of Independent India, assumed the responsibility of the Lok Sabha Speaker's position on this day in 1952. Extending salutations to him in a social media post, Lok Sabha Speaker Om Birla said his significant contribution to systematically shaping Indian parliamentary traditions remains notable. He added that Mr. Mavalankar played a crucial role in establishing rules, procedures and traditions of decorous dialogue for conducting parliamentary proceedings. Indraprastha the Gas Limited has increased the prices of compressed natural gas CNG by 2 rupees today. After the price hike, the new rate for 1 kilogram CNG in Delhi is 79 rupees 9 paise and 87 rupees 70 paise in Ghaziabad and Noida. In Gurugram, the new rate for 1 kilogram CNG is 84 rupees 12 paise. Earlier, oil companies raised the petrol and diesel prices by 3 rupees per litre each. Amid spike in global energy prices, the petrol price has risen from 94 rupees 70, while diesel prices have increased from 87 rupees 67 paise to 90 rupees. Prices was also seen in other metro cities, including Mumbai, Kolkata, Hyderabad, Bengaluru and Chennai. On increased fuel prices, Parliamentary Affairs Minister Kiran Rijiju said that as the world battled rising fuel costs after the West Asia conflict, India stood apart. In a social media post, the Union Minister said while several countries witnessed petrol and diesel hikes ranging from 20 to nearly 100%, India limited the increase to 20% for diesel. Benchmark domestic equity indices 65 points to 75,563, while the Nifty added 47 points to 23,737 when reports last came in. Meanwhile, in the broader market, at the National Stock Exchange, the mid-cap 100 was trading flat, while the small-cap 100 dipped nearly 0.2% a short while ago. The Delhi Metro Rail Corporation, DMRC, in collaboration with the Ministry of Petroleum and Natural Gas today, launched an integrated hydrogen-powered shuttle bus service in the national capital to reduce fuel consumption and promote the use of public transport. The shuttle service will operate on all working days during peak office hours.